0: สวัสดีครับ Good evening and thank you for tuning in to Newsline. We're coming to you from NBT and NBT World. It's Tuesday, September 1st, 2026. You're with me, Surapan Lautaranarit. In our first story tonight, the mobile cabinet meeting in Songkhla province has approved comprehensive development measures across four strategic pillars.Prime Minister and Minister of Interior Anuttin Chanwirakul announced a universal disaster insurance program. The policy provides up to 100,000 baht in residential relief per household, targeting 30 million families nationwide. Deputy Prime Minister and Minister of Transport Pipat Rajakit Prakan outlined major transport expansions.Detailed designs for the double-track railway from Hat Yai to Sungai Kolok will conclude by January next year. Transport authorities are also extending the southern motorway corridor from Nakhon Pathom towards Songkhla and Narathiwat. Deputy Prime Minister and Minister of Finance Ek Nitithan Prapat presented financial recovery assistance.State banks will offer fixed-rate loans at 1.5% for 5 years. Marine authorities will also dredge Songkhla and Pattani navigation channels to 10 meters. Officials are waiving tourist border overtime fees to stimulate regional commerce. Deputy Prime Minister and Minister of Foreign Affairs Sihasak Phuongkeetkaeohighlighted unified intelligence integration and coordinated cross-border security with Malaysia. Meanwhile, Minister of Labor Julapan Amonwiwat secured 250 million baht to design Hat Yai Hospital 2. The Labor Ministry also advanced educational funding for local community schools and vulnerable families.Prime Minister and Minister of Interior Anuttin Chanwirakul inspected the Klong Rian flood retention reservoir in Songkhla province. The premier reviews strategic municipal engineering projects designed to shield commercial, educational, and residential districts across Hat Yai. Hat Yai Mayor Narongpor Napatalung briefed the delegation on reservoir expansion plans.The municipality will increase water retention capacity from 530,000 to 780,000 cubic meters. The 75 million baht municipal upgrade adds 250,000 cubic meters of holding capacity to intercept torrential rainwater before runoff enters urban streets.Engineers are also raising the discharge capacity of drainage channels, expanding the discharge speed of downstream pumping stations in order to prevent waterlogging during tropical storms. Officials are coordinating retention basins, drainage channels, and emergency pumps to better manage water flow and prevent potential flooding.As surging tourist arrivals spotlight the vital role of local travel logistics, government officials are moving directly into field inspections to ensure ground transport operators deliver fair, lawful, and dependable services to the traveling public. Minister attached to the Prime Minister's office, Supamat Isarapakdi, visited local car rental businesses in Songkhla province to assess operational conditions and listen directly to the concerns of both service providers and consumers. The field inspection took place in conjunction with the first roving cabinet meeting organized in Songkhla to accelerate comprehensive economic development across the southern region.Recognizing that car rental enterprises serve as a critical operational backbone for regional tourism, the minister reviewed everyday challenges faced by businesses, particularly during peak travel periods when large numbers of cross-provincial visitors and tourists enter the southern provinces. Throughout the on-site review, authorities emphasized strict oversight to guarantee that rental providers operate properly.Offer equitable rates and protect consumer benefits across the board. Thai Prime Minister Anuttin Chan Wirakul will welcome Singapore Prime Minister Lawrence Wong to Bangkok for official bilateral consultations. The fifth Thailand-Singapore leaders retreat marks the official diplomatic revival of the top-level prime ministerial summit mechanism for the first time in 11 years.
1: Negotiations will cover clean energy transitions, regional rice trade, and reciprocal tourism expansion. The two governments will also coordinate cross-border digital payment systems and strengthen joint law enforcement operations against transnational online scam syndicates. The leaders will endorse a joint statement establishing the Thai-Singapore forward-looking strategic partnership to expand private trade investments. The bilateral summit also aligns diplomatic policy ahead of Singapore's ASEAN chairmanship in 2027 and Thailand's consecutive chairmanship in 2028. Both governments aim to safeguard regional supply chains and long-term political stability across Southeast Asia. The two national delegations will exchange a bilateral memorandum of understanding on social and family development. Following the official signing ceremony, the prime ministers will address a joint press conference. Prime Minister Anuttin will host a formal banquet in honor of Prime Minister Wong at the Santi Maitri Building inside Government House.
0: The Ministry of Interior is expanding a nationwide crackdown against illicit nominee businesses holding real estate for foreign syndicates. Deputy Minister of Interior Polapi Suwanchawi revealed that investigators identified 2,300 suspicious corporate entities. These companies illegally hold over 5,800 land plots with a combined estimated value of 65 billion baht. Authorities are scrutinizing an additional 14,000 registered enterprises across Bangkok and provincial trade centers. Ministry officials plan to convene strategy meetings with the Department of Lands next week. Special investigators are also probing corrupt state personnel suspected of assisting illegal land registrations, particularly in Bangkok's Hue Quang district. The Interior Ministry is coordinating with the Ministry of Commerce and Ministry of Finance to audit corporate share transfers and detect proxy shareholders. In addition, the Anti-Money Laundering Office is analyzing cross-border financial transactions and banking records to trace and seize proceeds generated by illicit syndicates. In a related municipal inspection, the Bangkok Metropolitan Administration ordered the temporary closure of an entertainment venue in Sapan Kwai. The Deputy Interior Minister urged inspectors to examine structural building safety and operating licenses. Authorities are also expanding investigations into a connected snooker parlor under the same management. It is time now for a quick break, and Newsline will be right back with more national headlines, so don't go away.

0: Welcome back. You're watching Newsline. The Federation of Thai Industries, or FTI, has accelerated its comprehensive 700-day action blueprint across the country. The business organization established an ambitious 200 billion baht procurement target for domestic goods.
1: FTI chairwoman Pim Chai Lee Isaranukun delivered a progress report outlining immediate corporate relief measures alongside long-term industrial modernization. During the initial 90 days, the Federation submitted 6 major policy recommendations to the administration. The proposals cover energy price restructuring, small enterprise assistance, regulatory simplification, and sustainable industrial waste management. Industrial leaders also revived the Joint Public and Private Consultation Committee to turn private sector proposals directly into state regulations. A primary pillar of the economic agenda involves expanding the Made in Thailand certification system. The Federation plans to extend local content requirements into 3 strategic manufacturing sectors. These are defense equipment, railway systems, and medical devices. Industry leaders are urging the government to designate the Buy Thai campaign as an official national agenda. The Federation emphasized that prioritizing domestic procurement will convert state and corporate purchasing power into guaranteed factory orders. Maximizing manufacturing capacity utilization protects skilled industrial jobs and reinforces local supply chains. The domestic procurement drive prepares local producers to compete against rising international import pressures.
0: The Ministry of Culture has invited the public to experience national heritage, traditional arts, and contemporary creativity at the Colors of Thai Thai Festival. The large multi-regional cultural exposition runs from now until this Sunday at Impact Mueang Thong Thani. A central attraction of the event is the Immersive Cultural Experience Pavilion. The space combines interactive multimedia installations with practical instructional workshops, allowing visitors to explore ancestral knowledge through realistic digital displays. Attendees can also watch master theatrical performances, classical dance recitals, and live music concerts featuring popular vocalists. The festival also features an extensive trade marketplace, highlighting traditional entrepreneurship and community manufacturing. More than 100 verified vendors from across the country are offering handmade textiles, regional pottery, and decorative handicrafts. The commercial pavilion directly connects community artisans with domestic buyers and international collectors. Food enthusiasts can sample heritage recipes at a dedicated gastronomic market featuring more than 60 culinary stalls. Master cooks are preparing authentic specialty dishes representing northern, northeastern, central, and southern provincial traditions. The cultural fair welcomes visitors daily from 10 in the morning until 9 at night throughout the 5-day exhibition. Bangkok has earned first place in Time Out's global survey of the world's best nightlife cities in 2026. The Tourism Authority of Thailand announced that the capital secured the top ranking among international destinations. Reviewers highlighted the city's dynamic entertainment districts, riverside cocktail lounges, live music clubs, and legendary late-night street food markets. The International Index compiled survey responses from over 24,000 urban residents, alongside detailed evaluations by travel editors and nightlife experts. The assessment measured beverage affordability, venue diversity, neighborhood safety, and community hospitality. Bangkok also received high scores for its welcoming atmosphere and inclusive entertainment spaces catering to LGBTQ+ travelers. The Thai capital outperformed celebrated cultural capitals worldwide, finishing ahead of Berlin in second place and New York City in third position.

Other leading destinations in the top 10 included Melbourne, Sao Paulo, Medellin, Johannesburg, Brighton, Beijing, and Amsterdam. Tourism planners intend to leverage the international accolade to promote evening cultural tourism across global travel markets. Upcoming promotional campaigns will encourage travelers to experience illuminated riverside temples and authentic night food markets. Visitors can also enjoy scenic river cruises and panoramic sky bars across the metropolitan area. Pattaya City has expanded its digital security surveillance network across Gotland. The municipality deployed nearly 300 standard closed-circuit cameras alongside 42 artificial intelligence units. The high-resolution devices feature automated facial scanning software and operate across island beaches, commercial streets, and pasture piers to deter crime. The integrated surveillance platform shares automated alerts directly with the Pattaya City Police Station, Immigration Police, and Tourist Police. Frontline officers can instantly cross-reference scanned facial profiles against national criminal databases. The digital link ensures rapid response times when disturbances or emergencies occur across the resort island. Pattaya Deputy Mayor Manoj Nongyai confirmed that municipal technicians are repairing minor hardware faults to maintain full operational readiness. The surveillance grid has also proven highly effective. Officers utilize camera footage to track down and solve over 20 lost property and theft cases reported over the past 6 months. The security expansion aims to build public confidence as tourist arrivals climb steadily across Chonburi province. At least 10,000 visitors daily from Fridays through Sundays. The lively weekend influx consists of domestic Thai holidaymakers and a growing contingent of European travelers arriving in recent weeks. And let's take another quick break now, and coming up next are the global headlines.

In the global news, emergency workers, military personnel, and local residents across southwestern Tibet held memorial ceremonies on Tuesday to mourn victims killed in catastrophic mudslides. Combined cross-border disaster casualties across the central Himalayas have surpassed 1,000 fatalities after a torrential mountain deluge swept away entire rural valley settlements. In China, official records confirm 16 dead and 546 people missing after floodwaters struck Girong County last week. In neighboring Nepal, search crews recovered at least 987 bodies. Chinese rescue teams observed a moment of silence along swollen rivers in Girong before resuming heavy excavator clearing operations. Chinese engineering battalions worked continuously to repair damaged mountain highways leading to the Girong port border crossing. Clearing the obstructed transport artery remains essential for delivering food, heavy machinery, and medical personnel. Rescuers must reopen access to high-altitude disaster zones before further torrential rains strike the region. Meanwhile, Beijing dispatched a second comprehensive shipment of emergency disaster supplies to Nepal. Chinese Foreign Ministry spokesman Guo Jiakun announced that the aid package includes search drones, DNA identification kits, water purification units, and lighting equipment. Chinese officials reaffirmed their steadfast commitment to supporting Nepalese recovery operations. U.S. President Donald Trump has threatened to strike Iran hard after the two countries exchange fire for the first time in weeks, raising fears that months of conflict could escalate across the Middle East. The United States said it attacked Iranian rocket launchers on Larak Island in the Strait of Hormuz to prevent Tehran from laying mines in the strategic shipping route. Iran responded with missile and drone attacks against U.S. military targets in the region. Trump warned that Washington would respond, while his Treasury Secretary pledged to maintain economic pressure aimed at weakening Iran. Iranian state media reported that three people were killed and several others wounded in the U.S. strikes. Iran's Revolutionary Guards said its ballistic missile attack on two U.S. bases in Jordan caused heavy damage. Trump said U.S. forces intercepted nearly all the missiles, with Jordan reporting that it had shot down eight. Iran also claimed to have targeted U.S. personnel at a base in the United Arab Emirates and downed an American drone over the Strait of Hormuz. The UAE confirmed intercepting a drone, but rejected claims that its Al Minhad air base had been attacked. Despite the escalation, Iranian President Masoud Pezeshkian called for dialogue and cooperation, saying continued war was in neither Iran's nor the region's interest. And lastly for today, Russian President Vladimir Putin and Chinese President Xi Jinping held talks in Kyrgyzstan as leaders from across Asia gathered for a Shanghai Cooperation Organization summit focused on strengthening regional cooperation and promoting a multipolar world. The two-day summit in Bishkek marks the SCO's 25th anniversary and brings together leaders, including Iranian President Masoud Pezeshkian, Turkish President Recep Tayyip Erdogan, Indian Prime Minister Narendra Modi, and Pakistani Prime Minister Shehbaz Sharif. Xi said ties between China and Russia had become stronger, while warning that uncertainty in the international order was increasing. Putin said cooperation between the two countries was developing successfully across all areas. The meeting comes more than 4 years after Russia launched its invasion of Ukraine and amid the ongoing conflict between the United States and Iran. Russia has become increasingly dependent on China economically, as Western sanctions have restricted its access to international markets.
And thank you for joining us tonight. And we'll leave you with thrilling scenes from Cooper's Hill near Gloucester, where competitors race down a steep slope chasing a wheel of double Gloucester cheese in the UK's centuries-old cheese rolling tradition. I'm Surabhai Lautaranarayan. Have a wonderful evening. สวัสดีครับ